0: squeeze, shoot, shoot, squeezing them triggers with Luda beside me. Me and Kiss get loonies of weed, sit the style speed. Tell him hold his head, God, son, God, and we made y'all look from San Quentin to Rikers Island.
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0: The impressions. I'm so proud. Going out to, I forgot, Andy Ascare out there in Salt Lake City, Utah. From Laura Prado out of Moreno Valley, California. Donkeyville. I'll go throw in a song for you, Laura, from Andy, but I don't got enough time for the song, so I'm going to take a little break and come back with the Dupreemes. I'm so happy going out to Laura Prado for Mandy Ascare. But first, check it out right here.
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Some new addition right there. Can you stand the rain? But out to Jennifer Lanford from your honey Isaac Lanford. Also some, he requested some, he dedicated the deal two occasions. Got that coming up. And, you know, I'm going to open up those phone lines. People give me a call at 559-264-919. Also 559-455-5766. Four songs per dedication, one dedication per phone call. You can get up to four of your friends to and from. And no nicknames, people. No nicknames, please. 559-264-9191. 559-455-5766.

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KWMS Williams, Arizona. KREE Perterville Douglas, Colorado. KHUI Alamosa. In New Mexico, KDUO Columbus. KYOL Jama. KQTO Hurley. KVNG Raton. Oregon, KTLU Merrill. KRSO Huntington. Texas, KRCU Batesville Crystal City, KRBP Presidio, KXJT Rio Grande City, KHEM Zapata, KNOO Sierra Blanca. 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
1: And coming up, it's a look at data centers again this morning on What's the Frequency, a visit with the mayor of Salix, and more that's coming up on What's the Frequency with our very own Brett Hayworth. Coming up after that, it's on to the Manager's Special with Mark Munger. On that program today, a look at an upcoming multi-month film festival coming to Morningside University. That's later in the hour, later in the 10 o'clock hour. 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
3: You're back with On Point. I'm Amory Sievertson, and I want to let you know about another show we're working on for next week about what the phrase working class means. We want to hear from you on this. When politicians talk about the working class, they often mean blue-collar workers who don't have college degrees. But what do you think that phrase means? What does that make you think of? Is there a certain amount of money that someone has to make? Is it a certain kind of job that they have? Do you think of yourself as working class? Why or why not? You can record a message in the On Point Vox Pop app. It's wherever you get your apps, On Point Vox Pop, or leave us a voicemail, 617-353-0683. Now, it's back to ladybugs, all things ladybugs, what makes them special, why we need them, why native species of ladybugs in North America might need us. So we

0: You're listening to What's the Frequency, for a show on the evolving details for a possible data center that could be built by Google in the tiny Salix, Iowa town in Woodbury County. And my guest is Mayor Kevin Nelson. And for, I guess, this the latter part of our discussion here, let's go on to what lies forward. What are the next steps that are going to be coming down the pike for this? So there'll be a September meeting, and there's the next few things that are in line.
1: Sure. At the next council meeting in September, which again is the second Wednesday of the month at 7 o'clock p.m., the council will have on its agenda, I am sure, something to deal with next steps for any possible data center development. And whether that is looking at our ordinances, working with our separate planning and zoning board to develop ordinances, or working with any particular data center developer, whether it's Google or anybody else, that's all to be determined at this point. But those are possible things that could be on the agenda in the September meeting. We're still 2 or 3 weeks out, so it's still tentative at this point. But I'm sure that it'll be on the agenda in some way, shape, or form to address next steps.
0: So it's far from a set conclusion that Google is going. Google doesn't know for sure that they absolutely want to build here, correct? So they're in an investigation stage. Is that correct?
1: They're still inside analysis, as far as I am aware of, along with MidAmerican. They're still looking at the 900 acres and determining if it's a site that they want to proceed working with. And I just want to clarify that 900 acres is not owned by Google. It is not owned by MidAmerican. It is still owned by those six families that owned it last year and the year before that and decades before that. So Google and MidAmerican are looking into it and doing site analysis with those property owners' approval, but property has not been sold at this point, to my knowledge.
0: And so the city wouldn't have an agreement with the city, correct? Whatever happens with Google or MidAmerican, it would be with those particular landowners. Is that correct?
1: Whatever agreement would be between the landowners and whoever buys it, whether it's Google or MidAmerican, the city wouldn't be involved in any transaction like that. That's between private landowners and a developer.
0: Do you have a best guess for whether maybe this is not even a well-placed question, but I'm just going to ask it. Do you think ultimately that a data center will be coming to Salix?
1: I don't know. I really don't. It's very, very early in the process. There's a lot of information to be found out. When I mentioned site analysis, part of that site analysis is looking at electricity use and water use and providing that information to the city and seeing if it's a good fit for Salix. And at the end of the road, and I don't know how long that road is, the city council could easily say, no, we're going to keep it as agricultural. It's currently zoned as agricultural. In order to change it to something else that would fit what Google wants to put in there, it would have to be changed. And that zoning change would be made ultimately by the Salix City Council, and only by the Salix City Council.
0: So you mentioned that a Google representative came to the August meeting, the August City Council meeting here a few weeks ago, mm-hmm. and gave some general some general statements about what may happen. Do you have you had direct discussions with Google, or since the city is not involved with this, then maybe you have, or have you? I guess have you?
1: All the city council members and myself have had discussions with the Google representative and the MidAmerican representative. Sure.
0: I don't know if there's any great details that you can share other than what you just said recently, a few seconds ago about that.
1: It's very, very early goings, and it's mostly just introducing themselves to us, and they're appreciating that we're willing to listen to them and to hear them out.
0: And we're Mayor Kevin Nelson, we're a week away from the last city council meeting. Seems a lot longer ago than that, at least to me, as a reporter. But has the mood changed during that week? Have people come to grips with the fact that this is what the council, voted to do? We're not going to have a moratorium? Or you think people are still kind of processing through all that?
1: I think people are still processing. And the vast majority of the time in Salix, it is calm and tranquil, as we have been for over 130 years. It's only really flares up a few days before the council meeting and a few days after a council meeting, and then everything goes back to normal. I fully expect that will be the case next month and for the foreseeable future.
0: Mm-hmm. So for people who have never been to Salix, just describe Salix AR, the size of it. There's no longer a public school there anymore, but there, you know, some churches, some small businesses, et cetera. Just kind of define the town and what the kind of how people live there.
1: Sure. It's a town of about 300 people, approximately. We used to be larger. 10 years ago, we were closer to 400 people. And unfortunately, our population has been decreasing over the last couple decades. We used to have a public school in Salix. And then in the 80s, early 90s, a few towns consolidated their school system and it became the Westwood School District, and all the school is in Sloan. So Sloan and Salix and Hornick, Smithland, they all send their kids to the Westwood School District in Sloan. So the Salix lost their school in the 80s and 90s. We used to have 3 gas stations. Now we haven't had one in decades. We used to have 3 or 4 bars or restaurants in the 90s. Now we're down to 1. We have a Catholic church, a really beautiful Catholic church called St. Joseph's that's been there for over 100 years. And there's also a Methodist church. There is also a construction company called Steinhoff. And until a couple of years ago, we had a very small bank branch from Pioneer Bank. Unfortunately, that bank branch was robbed. The person was apprehended. But not long after that, maybe 6 months to a year, Pioneer Bank decided to discontinue having a bank branch. So it's really a situation of a very small town, 300 approximately people that live there, that's seen population decrease, multiple businesses leave for various reasons, and slowly becoming a ghost town. And now there is an opportunity to have Google within its boundaries and the jobs that would bring and the property tax that would bring. It is a difficult decision whether or not to proceed with that. And that decision falls on the city council, because I understand that there are people that want it, and there, I understand the people that don't want it. But it could be what Salix needs to revitalize its town, and instead of decreasing population, start increasing in population.
0: Again, the voice you're hearing is Salix Mayor, Salix, Iowa Mayor Kevin Nelson. And I did want to ask one other, I guess, kind of on the trend of how data centers, this has been a huge topic, not only in Salix, but it is a growing topic nationally. You're seeing more in South Dakota and Iowa. Nebraska, there are counties that are putting in moratoriums. You're seeing more and more candidates. We have an election coming up in November. It seems like data centers is going to be rising. Candidates are talking about that. It's like legislative type candidates, congressional type candidates. So it's really the possibility of data center and how, I don't know, omnipresent they are. You know, they're increasingly being added throughout America. What do you think of the trend of more counties putting in moratoriums?
1: I agree with what you said. It's a issue that's not isolated to the Siouxland region. It's all over Iowa. It's all over the country, whether it's Texas or Virginia. A lot of cities are dealing with, is a data center appropriate? Is it the right fit for our city? And Salix is no different, and we're evaluating whether or not it's the right fit. I will say that while there are counties that are putting in moratoriums, there's also plenty of counties that have data centers in them already, and or that don't have moratoriums, or both, and they are flourishing and doing quite well. There's large data centers for Facebook in Altoona, Iowa. There's large data centers for Google in Council Bluffs and in Omaha. There is a large data center in Des Moines. I don't recall for which company at the moment. Microsoft. It's for Microsoft, is in Des Moines. So while, yes, there are counties in Iowa and across the nation that are doing moratoriums, there's also counties that are welcoming data centers, and they've been great businesses to have in their county. It's not a clear-cut view of should moratorium be imposed or not. It differs from county to county and city to city.
0: And I realize I was a little, I want to make sure I say this before we end this segment here. I was a little loose with my language on moratoriums. A lot of the, especially the counties in Iowa, Woodbury County, Plymouth County, Sioux County, Emmett County just the other day. These are 1-year moratoriums, and that is a time during which the possibility is being researched, pro and con, vetting it. So that's a reason that a lot of these places are putting in the moratoriums. And I think that's worth knowing.
1: Sure. And we, by we, I mean the Salix City Council and I, and the Planning and Zoning Board, which are 5 separate individuals, have been researching ordinances and regulations to put around a data center for months as well. You don't need a moratorium to do research to determine whether or not it's appropriate or to develop your ordinances. A data center can't go into Salix right now by definition because it's agricultural land and they can't put a data center on agricultural land. They'd have to get a zoning change first and the council would have to approve that. So we, the city council and I, are researching data center ordinances and regulations and the backgrounds of the one that the counties and cities that have been the most successful and seeing which one of those should we incorporate into our ordinances to make sure that we are in the best possible position to make a decision down the road.
0: Okay, thank you. And then last question. Mayor Nelson, is there any, I know there's a lot of ground to cover here. As I said at the very beginning, there's, you know, various steps that have happened over the last month to let people know about. But is there anything that we didn't cover that you think is important for people to know?
1: I would say that the vast majority of people that the city council and I encounter have been respectful and civil. But over the last 6 months, we've seen yard signs stolen, yard signs run over, theft, property damage, death threats, terroristic threats. And I would just like to remind everyone that the 5 council members and I didn't choose any of this. When we were all elected, we didn't expect any of this. We didn't ask anyone to voluntarily annex. Ever. We are doing the best we can to serve the city of Salix. The city council members get $35 a month for every council member meeting that they attend. That's it. They are not paid very much to deal with death threats and terroristic threats to their families. And I just wish people would recognize that they're doing this as a service to their community. And realize that they didn't ask for any of this and be more respectful towards them.
0: Thank you, Mayor, Salix Mayor Kevin Nelson. Thank you for coming. This was twice in 2 months and, I really appreciate it. It's just, again, as I said at the beginning, it's just such a hot topic right now and airing it in this kind of longer, format, I think is very instructive. So thank you for being a good voice for this. Thank you.
1: Absolutely. Thank you for having me.

0: 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For a show on the evolving details of a possible data center that could be built by Google in tiny Salix, Iowa in Woodbury County. My next guest for this show is Woodbury County Board of Supervisors member Matthew Ong. And thanks for joining me, Supervisor Ong.
1: Thank you, Brett. Appreciate the opportunity.
0: You have been a critic for how the Salix city officials have carried out steps concerning the land annexation into the city and maybe also transparency on the moves by the city council. Like, what are your chief concerns with that?
1: Well, I want to be clear on when I became a critic of this. I think I can speak for the board in saying that we're not looking for small towns to go after for any technicalities. But when Salix residents by the dozens approached us, came to our meeting and asked for help a few months ago because they were not getting answers from their city council in Salix, that's when the board stepped in, and that's when we identified a lot of transparency issues related to this annexation and this data center discussion.
0: And then what are your concerns?
1: Well, typically when you have a process that's as seismic as a data center and 900 acres are involved, you want to put the horse before the cart. You want to come up with an ordinance process. You want to do it with other jurisdictions, counties and cities, and you want to get on the same page. And that did not happen here. We had a council in Salix that accepted the annexation of 900 acres, essentially without telling their own people at that time, at least, that they were already speaking to MidAmerican and, you know, potentially other parties about what was possibly a data center. And it was only in May, I believe, that they admitted publicly that they have been having discussions, or at least the mayor has been having discussions about a data center in January or February of this year. So to have that step occur before we talk about zoning and ordinances and get answers from these end users is a huge problem, because if people don't feel heard, that's what you've been hearing, is that they don't feel heard. And all the transparency in the world at this point is a little bit too late for this council and the community of Salix, because certain steps have already been taken where the outcome is becoming a little bit inevitable, you could say, as far as the data center coming. And that's not right when there was not those steps taken to ensure there were notices mailed to adjoining landowners of the annexation and other things that the county, you know, saw were in error.
0: And then Supervisor Ong, as a follow-up, when you say it's, I'm sorry, I don't know if you said foregone conclusion, but it looks like a conclusion is going to be known. Do you believe that this data center will ultimately be built in Salix?
1: I'm not sure. I think it's definitely heading down that road, and there is a lot of pressure on the community to basically take a lot of money and just allow the process to play out. There are, you know, obviously at least two city council members there that did vote for a moratorium in August. Three of them voted for it in a prior meeting. So there's a little bit of hesitation going on there, and they're not really handling that very consistently. So unfortunately, it's going to be a messy process for their constituents. And, you know, right now what the county is doing is we're having town hall meetings scheduled for a countywide ordinance, which does not affect city land like this annexed property. But in coordination with that, we are also obviously contesting the annexation process, and other landowners in Salix are also contesting the process of annexation that Salix carried out. So, you know, there are some, you know, different factors on the table that could, you know, that could prevent, you know, an eventual data center. But if we're being honest, this is a tide, like a tidal wave across the country. And, you know, the pressures for building these, you know, without too much thought about the consequences is unfortunately, you know, the rule of the day. And that's what a lot of communities are not prepared for. And so I think it's a mistake for the community of Salix to try and handle this process on its own, because there's already been plenty of issues with it. Okay. And really, if we think about the conversation that the mayor had with Mid-American back in January or February. I wasn't part of that conversation, so I can only report what's been told, you know, publicly about it from the mayor. And the mayor was very clear that he was told this could be wind, it could be solar, it could be a data center, but it's not going to be nuclear. And those were the only details that I believe he volunteered to the public about that conversation that happened several months ago. My opinion is that any elected official looking out for their constituents would immediately say, well, let's figure out which one it is, because those are very different projects. A couple of them contribute to energy, a couple of them take from energy sources, a couple of them the county already has ordinances on, and obviously data centers we did not have an ordinance on yet. So that question of what is it exactly, I can't understand why that was not asked before. Instead, there was just a filing process. We got this paperwork in, we're going to stamp it, we're going to sign it, we're going to send it back to the state, and we did our job, and we were transparent. That's what we were told. Again, to me, elected officials' job is to ask questions before these issues become public controversies that cause division in the community.
0: Okay.
1: And that's what happened.
0: Thank you. And the voice you're hearing is Woodbury County Supervisor Member Matthew Ung. He's now in his 12th year.

0: They have issues about data centers in general, a lot of concerns about water usage, about the impact upon property value, about the impact upon electricity rates. And a lot of those questions and those answers depend upon the size. I mean, obviously, we have had server farms in the past. You know, every company has a server room. There's data centers that are very small, and then there are these, quote, hyperscale data centers, which hundreds of acres, and water issue, you know, water usage becomes a real problem, especially when you're talking about lakes and rivers and in our case, you know, Native American tribes and sustainability. Those are questions that we need answers to a little bit earlier in this process, as far as size, because the scope of a data center is everything. That is absolutely everything, is the scope and the size. So that's one concern about them generally. The other concern I hear is just about the process in Salix. And that's unfortunate because, you know, these city council members, you don't get paid a lot. They put a lot of their time into this job. And, you know, unfortunately, I don't know that they have a handle on their own power, you know, to allow public comment in a way that is transparent and open and you know, recorded and all these things, when, you know, unfortunately they have kind of a process where they make a motion and then the mayor kind of just, you know, defines the motion after it was voted on, and they just kind of go with it. And it's hard to see that because the residents want to speak up, they want to speak out. And I think in our last meeting, you know, we even had the chair of our board, Mark Nelson, was at the meeting, and he couldn't speak because he wasn't on this list. And they had a maximum time limit. And that just seems odd to me that if the chair of the county board comes to Salix City Council meeting and there's no opportunity for him to speak, that just seems kind of odd. You know, this is a big issue. And if Salix is going to take it on, they need to be able to take on the public comment portion. You know, they need to take on, you know, the hot and the cold, you know, attitudes and temperaments that come with it.
1: You're listening to What's Your Frequency, for a show on the possibility of a data center coming to Salix in Woodbury County. And my current guest is Woodbury County Board of Supervisors member Matthew Ong. And I want to go back one last time to the county lawsuit. What action is the county seeking? Has it been filed? And what action is the county looking to get by virtue of that?
0: Yes. So the county has filed a suit against the city of Salix, as have adjoining landowners who are, you know, claiming that they were not notified, which is a big deal. If 900 acres is annexed next to your land and you're not notified, that's pretty clear, in my opinion, that there's a need to do that. Even if it's not in the state law, that would be proper. So landowners and the county are separately contesting this annexation. I can't really comment on that at this moment. It's in process. What we hope to see is a resolution. If this was done improperly, then they need to do it properly. And I think that's what certain parties don't want to happen, because if they had to annex this land through the proper channels and allowing public comment with all the interest that it has now, I'm honestly not sure that it would go through. And that's maybe why it was a lot easier to get it done when a lot of people did not know about this and did not know that there was a data center in the works or that anyone was having any conversations about this on the city council. I'm sure you'll hear more news about this in the coming weeks, and we'll find out, you know, an answer from the court on this process. But this is something that the citizens of Salix asked us to do. It's unconventional. It's not normal for a county to contest this in court. But when you have, you know, more citizens in Salix signing petitions against data centers than voted for the mayor, and you have dozens of them coming and asking the county to do something, that's what we do. We represent our constituents.
1: Okay. And when I asked, I guess back to the question of, maybe I didn't, I'm not sure if I expressed it quite right, what I meant to say, but is the county looking to reverse the annexation? Is that what could be an outcome of this court case?
0: That could be an outcome, yes. But we want a judgment on it. In any case.

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1: This is a manager special from Sioux Lion Public Media. I'm Mark Munger. A new film festival begins on September 1st in Sioux City, one that grows from some of the city's oldest roots. My guest, Stacy Alex, professor of Spanish at Morningside University, joined me to talk about her inspiration and the first three movies in the Spanish Film Festival.
2: My research right now is actually about the very first Mexican families in Sioux City, right? And when I talk to folks who've been here since the 70s, right, they're often surprised that we had quite a few Mexican families in South Bottoms, right? Mm-hmm. The very first record we have of cultural events is a 1920 Mexican Independence Day poster. So people are not often thinking about Spanish existing here in Sioux City for more than 100 years. Right. And we're interested in making sure that all of our cultural institutions represent who we are, right, as a community.
1: September 1st is the first showing for the Spanish Film Festival. Mm-hmm. And it's this, you're starting off with a really fun movie, I suppose.
2: Oh, I'm glad you think so.
1: Yeah. I mean, it's a retake on history.
2: Yes.
1: You know, history
2: yes.
1: from another perspective uh-huh. with a bit of a comic angle,
2: mm-hmm.
1: a comic book angle, not comic
2: yeah.
1: laughter angle.
2: Yeah.
1: So, Aztec Batman, Clash of Empires.
2: Mm-hmm.
1: Can you tell me why you chose this to lead your festival?
2: Yes. So, selfishly, several of these films I chose for my curriculum, right?
1: Okay.
2: So, my intermediate Spanish course has a whole unit about Aztec civilization, right? And one of the things I teach about is the story of La Malinche, or the interpreter to Cortes. And much in, you know, going along with many other traditions, she is blamed, right, for a lot of the conquests that she helped Cortes. And the thing I love about this film is that it takes away that premise altogether. They just magically speak each other's language. They're all speaking in Spanish together. There's actually some really powerful women. Spoiler alert, there's definitely a Catwoman who's the, brings a lot of mythology of the jaguar, right, from Aztec mythology. And, you know, you're going to see everybody from Two-Face to the Joker, too. And the way they're incorporated is really clever.
1: Yes, because they do incorporate it into the Aztec mythology.
2: Uh-huh.
1: And somehow it works really well. Mm-hmm. So that's September 1st mm-hmm. and September 3rd.
2: Yeah, we're going to screen each film twice. So if you're busy, don't worry. You have another opportunity. They're all at 7 p.m. And most of them are at UPS Auditorium in Lincoln Center, which is at 3709 Peters Avenue on our campus at Morningside University.
1: With Aztec Batman, how does it work that they speak Spanish? Since the Spanish is the conquistador language.
2: Yes, yeah. So that's the conceit, right? That's the conceit. But I think it's clever, right? Because it gets away from this idea that somehow this woman in particular and other indigenous groups sold out the Aztecs.
1: Okay.
2: And the thing we talk about in my class is that not all of these indigenous groups are Aztec. They're the

0: I can tell the story of what happened to me alongside this worm.
1: Wow. All right. Take us in.
0: Okay.
1: Sabrina picks up about halfway through the essay.
0: I never told these men about my blackouts because it seemed a mortifying thing to admit that I was a child, too inexperienced to handle liquor, too out of control to be an advocate for my own body. I would go out of my way to share these stories with friends, to get ahead of the narrative. I let them fill me in on the events of the night, nodding at things I could not recall until I had reassembled the night in my mind as refracted through them. If they were happy for me, then I could be happy for me. The more I bragged about those nights, the more inconsequential they became. When I first came out to my mother, she asked me if I thought I was a lesbian because so many men had been cruel to me. I knew that when she said cruel, she meant boyfriends who had broken up with me. But instead, I thought of these other men. And for a moment, I wondered if she had a point. Sand strikers, or worms like them, have been around for hundreds of millions of years. Unlike dinosaur bones or ammonite shells, the squishier worms did not fossilize easily. Scientists only know of ancient sand strikers from the very few geological traces they left behind. Hard jaw parts, tracks in the mud, papier-mâché-like molds of spaces their bodies inhabited before dissolving. The oldest we know of lived 400 million years ago in the Devonian Age and grew to around 3 feet long, smaller than today's largest sand strikers, but still abnormally giant for its day. Scientists describe this species of extinct worm solely based on its jaws, as no vestige of its soft body remains. Another prehistoric sand striker from just 20 million years ago left a series of L-shaped burrows found in sandstone in northeast Taiwan. The edges of the burrows were rich in iron, indicating that they may have been lined with a mucus layer to maintain their shape. And when scientists looked closer, they found feather-like impressions in the rock, suggesting the repeated disturbance of sediment from a lunging creature, striking and retreating, striking and retreating. These ancient worms may have been different, shorter and softer perhaps than modern sand strikers, but they hunted in the same way. Ancient fish, too, watched for dimples in the seafloor and antennae swiveling in the grit. Joanna Zanol, perhaps the world's leading expert on sand strikers, told the BBC she had never seen one alive in the wild, only in museums. She traveled to East Timor on a research grant to study the worms and could not find a single one. Zanol knew the worms were there, lurking in the sand, maddeningly close to her and actively affecting the ecosystem, even if she could not take a photo or see them with her own eyes. She knew, but she couldn't prove it. A few days after I graduated college, freshly moved into an anchovy-sized bedroom in Brooklyn, I opened Twitter to see everyone sharing the same BuzzFeed story. The art was everywhere, spidery black words laced across a bright red background, staining my feed. It was the victim impact statement read by Chanel Miller, a young woman who was sexually assaulted behind a dumpster at Stanford. I'd been following the case vaguely, noting how it had happened near my hometown, how the media had fixated on Brock Turner's swim times. But there were so many cases like this, meaning stories of girls touched at parties, in dorms, touched outside their clothes or underneath, stories that usually did not result in police reports. Miller was still anonymous when the statement was published, and I would only later learn our similarities. How we were both half Asian, how we grew up in the Bay Area and once took art classes at the Rhode Island School of Design that made us feel, among other things, inadequate. You don't know me, but you've been inside me, and that's why we're here today. Reading that first sentence, my breath caught. Part of the statement is an italicized list of questions the defense attorney had asked Miller. Did you drink in college? You said you were a party animal. How many times did you black out? I stared at these questions, so familiar from my own.

0: 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The price of ground beef in the U.S. is sky high right now, and it's putting American shoppers at a crossroads. Pay more or eat less meat. 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Host Maria Godoy spoke with nutritionist Tracy McWhorter about embracing a meat-free lifestyle.
1: So, Tracy, what are some impactful but smaller changes you can make to your diet if you want to start eating less meat?
2: Well, I like to start by suggesting that people add. And so that means adding more plant-based proteins to your plate. So, for example, if you're making a stir fry for dinner and you have colorful vegetables, you're having that over brown rice, for example, you can add in tofu, you can add in cashews, you can add in almonds, you can add in pecans as your protein, you can add in edamame as your protein instead of meat and still have a really delicious, healthy dish. And so I always tell people to start by adding to the familiar foods that they're already making.
1: What are some practical tips for cutting out meat in terms of meal prep or, you know, just things we should stock in our pantry?
2: So I would definitely suggest stocking up on beans and add them to any dish that you're having. You can have them in tacos. You can have them in a wrap. You can have them on a salad. You can have them in a soup or a chili. So just think about beans and the different colors. So if you're going to your supermarket, just kind of look in the bulk bin and just choose some colorful beans and always have those on hand. Try to have at least three colors on your plate. And, you know, don't be afraid to have more than one vegetable at a time to add to those colors.
1: Let's dig into that whole idea of colors. Why is it important to eat the rainbow when we're talking about fruits and vegetables?
2: They each reflect specific nutrients and antioxidants, cancer-fighting agents in your food. So that's why you want to focus.

0: Sumantra Salik performing Tunnel Tigers in front of a live World Cafe audience at Windmill Lane Recording Studios in Dublin for our Sense of Place Dublin Sessions. Sumantra Salik have been my guests today. Thank you so much for being here. This was awesome.
1: Not at all. Thank you so much. Thanks for having us.
0: I'm Rena Duras, back in a moment with more World Cafe.
2: 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Coming up at 7, World Cafe continues. 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